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The Thrifty is open Monday to Thursday from 4 p.m. to 7 p.m. in the Fusion Basement. Come stop by. 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And let's get back to the music.

settle down. You feeling right? You feeling proud? How are your kids? Where are they now? You build a boat, you build a life. You lose your friends, you lose your wife. You settle in to routine.

I think that was the longest song I've ever played on my show, and you're welcome. That was about 8 minutes of awesome sauce, so I hope you enjoyed that. But I'm here to talk to you about the Student Learning Commons. So you're going to listen to that, and I'm going to say it. So, yeah. 1, 2, 3. 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Seasons change, so can your GPA. Did you guys know that you're also listening to WUMF 91.5 Farmington, Maine, the noise you can't turn off? Because I sure as heck did know that. I don't know if you did. Yeah. Anywho. I don't know what song is next. I do! It's American Girls by Harry Styles off his new album Kiss All the Time, Disco Occasionally. So I really hope you all like that song because I really like it. Anyway, yeah. See you later.

All right, this has been my last episode of the Weekly Vibes for the year, for the 2025-2026 school year. That's crazy. After this week, I'm officially a junior in college. That's crazy. Yeah, I hope you all enjoyed all these songs. Towards the end, we lost a bit of the theme, but I just wanted to play Dirty Diana by Michael Jackson and Body by Don Toliver. So I don't really know what to tell you there. But yeah, for the last time of sophomore year, you're listening to WUMF 91.5 Farmington, Maine, the noise you can't turn off. This has been DJ Vibes, and good night.

I'm Graphic Melee, MC, producer, DJ, and host of Portland, Maine's monthly producer showcase, Stereo Dreams. And this is WUMF 91.5 Farmington, the noise you can't turn off.

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See, I just wanna see you do what they said you could never undo. My chocolate chip, they can't get a grip. They can't define you with beauty myths. The world is moving, so move with it. Your moles, I would make you whole.

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1: 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Huh. 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Especially you right there. You with the Air Ben Stillers on. Back them shits up.
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Congress knows, but it refuses to act. 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

Don't ignore me when I'm asking you a question. 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Don't raise your voice and interrupt me when I'm speaking. I'm a person too, you know, I've got things to say, I've got feelings. Don't call me up if you're only gonna talk about yourself. 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
2: 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My name is Dash. I am your host for the hour. It is currently 10:57. It is the second to last show of the year. I just want to give you guys some quick information before I get to the music, because I'm still waiting for my final guest of the season. Next week, I'm going to be holding an extra long show, because I've got a lot of music that I really want to play. So we're going to be starting at 10 next week, and we're going to be going till 12. I wanted to let you guys all know that, because I'm really looking forward to next week. I've already got some really good ideas for our really good finale show. In any case, we're waiting for the guest to get here today. It is Thursday the 7th. Tomorrow is the first day that Amelie the Musical goes live. So if you haven't gotten your tickets, if you're looking for something cool to go see over the next couple weeks, go give it a check out. It's up here in Farmington at the Emory Community Arts Center, in up here on the Farmington campus. Wonderful cast, wonderful music, and just a really feel-good play, especially in times as really kind of heavy as this. We're going to get to the music as we wait. I'm going to hold the song that I really wanted to play first for my guest, because it's something that it's a song that he really likes. So we're going to put a hold on it, and we're going to start today with In Your Eyes by Peter Gabriel. Give me 1 second to get that going.

0: All right, everyone, I got some good news. I'm interrupting on my little twofer because our guest has arrived. Go on ahead, say hi to everyone.
1: Hello, Tim Barry here.
0: Tim Barry. Yeah, it's happy to have you back. For those of you who might not remember, I had Tim on for Spamalot, and then I had him on for Christmas Carol. And so, third time's a charm in a row. My longest running guest at this point.
1: Cool.
0: The number one. Happy you got here, Tim. It's great to have you on again.
1: Cool. Good to be here. You excited for the show?
0: I'm terrified. I mean, I'm excited. We've worked so hard. We have had our final dress rehearsal is tonight where everything's supposed to come. But honestly, I'm just still feeling like kind of scared because it doesn't feel like it still kind of feels like we don't have everything as fully together as I hope.
1: Yeah.
0: We'll make it work.
1: It'll make it work. This is a very ensemble heavy show. I think we'll all pull together.
0: The only thing that can really screw it up is the mic issues that we've been having for the past couple days.
1: But I've never been in a show where mics haven't been an issue.
0: So that's true. I think even in Spamalot and Christmas Carol, you guys had like some pretty heavy mic issues.
1: It always happens. But
0: it always happens. But I mean, we'll get through it. If needs be, we'll just sing and talk extra loud.
1: Get louder.
0: Oh, we'll get louder. that's what Ethan keeps saying. Piano needs to be louder. Well, anyway, Tim, I hate to cut off our talking real quick, but I had a special song that I wanted to play for you, because I had been waiting to play it until I got you on the show again.
1: Ooh, I'm curious now.
0: All right, ladies and gentlemen, and Tim, here it is now.

0: It's been far, far too long for me to have finally played share, but I finally did it for you, sir, because you've talked about how much you really like share, and specifically if I could turn back time.
1: Oh, yes. Yep. That was a fun cabaret performance.
0: Yeah, for those of you who have never seen a performance with Tim Barry, what are you doing? What the heck? He's one of the finest actors that I've ever had the pleasure of performing
1: Oh, thank you,
0: alongside
1: Dash.
0: and see on stage. Spectacular range, incredible singing. He's got it all. This is the man who not only played Sir Galahad, but the Black Knight and Prince Herbert. He is kind of that guy. And I'm very much I can't stop gushing about it. I'm very much so honored to have you on again
1: Well,
0: and that
1: thank you so
0: things
1: much,
0: worked
1: Dash. I
0: out.
1: appreciate it. Kind words.
0: Thank you. Thank you. Anything in particular you want to discuss, just chat about while we're on air with folks?
1: Oh gosh. Well, maybe we'll plug the show. We talked
0: And
1: about the
0: plug it
1: show we're doing.
0: again.
1: It's called Amelie. Tonight's the dress rehearsal. Tomorrow is opening night, 7 p.m. at Emery. If you guys want to come see us, we'll be doing six shows this Friday, Saturday, 7 p.m., Sunday at 2 p.m., and then next week,
0: Same
1: same
0: time.
1: times.
0: I already talked about it a bit earlier before I had Tim on, but we've put just months and months of hard work into this. So much blood, sweat, and tears, and laughter, and friendship, and a couple broken limbs. A couple people, there have been a couple injuries on this one. A bunch of people have been sick, but we've pressed through, and we've really come together with a just magical, incredible singing,
1: The
0: incredible
1: music is especially beautiful. All the songs are just, they
0: artwork.
1: get their
0: Yeah,
1: earworms for
0: the
1: sure.
0: orchestra is spectacular. The performances, especially Gracie and Brendan, they've got
1: Oh
0: so
1: my
0: many
1: God,
0: wonderful songs. Oh my God.
1: As much as it's an ensemble show, like Brendan and Gracie playing the main characters, they really are
0: They
1: just spectacular.
0: very much so carry so many of the songs, and they have so many of like the most earwormy songs, which I cannot
1: And
0: discuss.
1: their chemistry is really real. I wonder why
0: They're quite. I wonder why. It's almost like
1: that
0: they're actually a couple or something. But we can't discuss any more of the music, or because that would be spoilers. We can't tell you guys. Sorry.
1: If you've seen the movie,
0: You might
1: you
0: know a
1: might
0: couple
1: know
0: of
1: how it
0: scenes.
1: ends, but
0: Yeah, but it's they're really wonderful. I've also really enjoyed, especially finally seeing Sarah Carnahan. Sarah Carnahan had her on.
1: Yes.
0: Wonderful. I'm so blessed that I finally get to see her do stuff. Being directed by Gavin has been a fun experience. It's been a fun enough experience. Music direction by Ethan's been really fun. I wish we had some more time to focus on the music.
1: Yep, it's a very musical heavy show. It's
0: Yeah.
1: almost an opera. There's
0: Very.
1: like
0: There's
1: maybe
0: so
1: two or
0: little
1: three
0: point.
1: scenes with some dialogue with no music behind it, but pretty much there's music going the whole time.
0: Every single time. Like, compared to Spamalot, that's like the only other musical I've done where there's good moments of musical, but there's also plenty of times where it's just dialogue, no music whatsoever, and it's just kind of going. This is just like even the talking is over music, and commonly like everything is just said in the music.
1: And the music itself is pretty complicated. Like, I've never seen 5/8 time. I've never seen like
0: 5/8
1: five, five
0: jumping to
1: over eight.
0: three
1: Yeah.
0: eight,
1: I'm like,
0: and
1: I don't even know how to count this.
0: it's been
1: So
0: a
1: it's just
0: little
1: kinda
0: crazy.
1: relying on the practice tracks
0: Yeah.
1: and just listening over and over again, trying to get in your
0: I'm
1: subconscious.
0: relying on being near people who have sung the parts I have so that way I can keep my ear tuned to what to correctly sing.
1: If you don't get your part, just find a part
0: A part and hope that it
1: that
0: works.
1: works. You didn't hear that,
0: Yeah, please don't be listening
1: Ethan.
0: in. I've done my best, please. You have to believe me. Oh yeah, no, that's funny. Speaking of Ethan, when I had Savannah on the show last week, I didn't know Ethan was listening in until I checked my texts. Because me and Savannah had been like discussing actors. It was Chris Tucker and Alan Rickman, and we blanked on the names.
1: Oh, so he
0: And so I
1: texted
0: check my phone minutes like after I get home back to my apartment. I check my phone, two texts from Ethan, Chris Tucker, Alan Rickman, and I started cackling. It was so I didn't know he was listening, and then we had a lovely conversation once we got to rehearsal that night about I didn't know you were listening, July, et cetera, so on and forth. But it was really funny. Oh
1: That's
0: my God.
1: funny. you remember what movie you guys were talking about?
0: Chris Tucker was The Fifth Element.
1: Yes, yes, that's what I figured too.
0: Oh yeah, he's so funny. Because we had discussed when I had Savannah on, we spent a large chunk of time talking about our talking about The Mummy and like the '90s funny action movies. Oh, yeah. Fifth Element came up. And then Alan Rickman was Galaxy Quest came up as well.
1: That was his best role in my opinion. I love that movie.
0: it's a really fun movie. He's also really good in the Sweeney Todd movie.
1: Oh, I forgot that he was in that. I saw that once. That Sweeney Todd music isn't for me, so I don't really.
0: That's fair. I've seen it live, and it was it was an off-Broadway performance. It was pretty good, but the actors who portrayed Beetle, Beetle something or other, and Judge Turpin should have been swapped.
1: Yeah,
0: because they were like the physicalities didn't really work for either of them. Judge Turpin's always been much more of the lithe kind of gaunt figure, and Beetle something or other is always been he's more corpulent because he's very much so fed on his station. It was a good performance. The only other thing that one of the things I can remember also is the guy who was performing Beetle, his voice cracked. He lost his voice somewhere during the performance, and his singing was completely off, and I felt really bad for him.
1: Oh, yeah, that's secondhand embarrassment.
0: Yeah.
1: Sure. Ouch.
0: Oh, speaking of secondhand embarrassment, I saw the Book of Mormon live as well.
1: That's a good one.
0: I've chatted on and on about that because I really love that show. They had a tech error the beginning of the start of the show.
1: Yeah.
0: And I was sitting next to my dad, and I could literally see him in physical pain because my dad's worked on, you know, Stomp.
1: Yep.
0: My dad worked for Stomp in the opening years of them as the tech guy.
1: Yep.
0: For a solid decade or two. Mm-hmm. Worked for them for a long while.
1: Years ago when they came.
0: We saw them when they came up to Portland and the Merrill. Merrill?
1: Probably, yeah.
0: Yeah. Merrill, yeah. I'm confusing auditoriums. Saw them live, spectacular. But in any case, my dad's had a long experience with, like, technical stuff. And the physical pain I saw, like, hands in his face, like, oh. I was like, oh, my God, Dad, I'm so sorry. There was, like, something that happened with the curtain and the lights. And so they had to stop for, like, 5 minutes to fix it. Oh.
1: Oh, did you make it to that? I think last time I was here, you were going to go to a Rush concert with your dad.
0: No, that is later this summer. September the 12th. We're going to see them. And I'm really excited for that. Here's hoping that goes well, too. Crossing my fingers that none of them die.
1: Keep our fingers crossed for all the things in the future.
0: In the future. The God knows what's going to happen in the next coming months. Am I right?
1: Yeah. Make plans, don't make plans.
0: Make plans, don't make plans. That's why that's really been the struggle for like a year until I graduate is... The world is in such a chaotic turmoil. What in the devil is, like, how am I going to make plans? How am I going to sort out my careers? What am I going to, how am I going to really be able to competently make plans for the rest of my life and jobs if I don't know how things are, if the future is such an uncertain state right now? It is terrifying.
1: Just teach us all to live in the present moment.
0: Indeed. I guess that's even a good point. Go for that walk. Buy that book.
1: Yes, it's gorgeous outside.
0: Do something. Just have that moment of the present. I've been thinking about buying another audiobook in a series that I've been listening to, but waffling over. And I'm like, you know, I'll give it a purchase. Oh, I want to listen to it.
1: What audiobook?
0: Series 2 of I'm a big sci-fi nut. Okay. And I've very much so slipped down into the pipeline of Warhammer 40,000. It is the second in a series of books. It's called False Gods. That is, honestly, talking about Warhammer would be like an entire show and a half because it is so stupid and complex and I guess the best way to put it is insanely, sanely British humor based.
1: Yeah.
0: There's a faction. There's your stereotypical British orc faction, like, because everything that's... comes from the United Kingdom there's always some kind of orcs in the United Kingdom.
1: Yeah.
0: And when it came out, it was the 80s, and so the orcs are based off of like British punks.
1: Yep.
0: And the leader of their faction is named quite literally just named after Margaret Thatcher.
1: Yep.
0: And it's really funny. They even speak in like the exaggerated Cockney, like super exaggerated Cockney accents that you'd think of. So it's really funny.
1: I think that's where audiobooks really do like
0: the shine. Performances are incredible when it comes to audiobooks, especially because as much as I like watching TV and shows and stuff, having the voices and then letting my brain make the visuals is always something special.
1: I like that. It's like a mix of you're doing some of the work, but you're letting the artist do some of the work.
0: There's a couple chapters in the first book I've read that I've listened to, Horace Rising, that it's like two chapters of combat. And I can't go into full detail because it's really, really violent, but the performance is such a descriptive and vivid, combined with the writing, creates this just such a descriptive and vivid image in my head that I just cannot stop listening to the last set of chapters because it's so brutal and terrifying and just good.
1: Yeah, good stuff.
0: Anyway, we've chatted for a bit. We're going to get to the music so we can have a drink and get our voices back in fettle. Follow and Share and Peter Gabriel. We have Down Under by Men at Work, followed by Rosa Walton, I Really Want to Stay at Your House.

0: It is almost 11:30. Normally, this would be the time where we do the PSA, but I've already done it twice with Amelie, so don't have to do it. Wahoo! You got any favorite particular actors, Tim? Any?
1: I haven't seen a lot of her work recently, but Kate Winslet's always been
0: She's
1: one of
0: always
1: my
0: really
1: like
0: good.
1: top.
0: Ooh.
1: Yeah, she's
0: She's
1: phenomenal.
0: always very. She kind of gets. I've noticed she kind of gets typecast as being a little evil sometimes. But it's like the two contrasts I think with her are in the Thor movie and then Lady Galadriel.
1: What's that? What's the second one?
0: It's Kate Winslet's like Lord of the Rings, Hobbit.
1: Oh no, she wasn't in that.
0: Oh,
1: But that is
0: okay.
1: that
0: I
1: Cate
0: think we're.
1: Blanchett? Cate
0: That's Cate
1: Blanchett?
0: Blanchett.
1: Cate
0: Okay,
1: Blanchett,
0: now I'm
1: yes,
0: crazy.
1: yeah.
0: Now
1: Blanchett
0: I see. Now I'm
1: and
0: mixing names.
1: Winslet, they sound very
0: They
1: similar,
0: sound
1: but
0: very similar. My brain's thinking, oh,
1: I don't
0: I've
1: think
0: got
1: they've
0: to.
1: been in anything together. That would be cool if they did,
0: That'd be
1: though.
0: cool if they did. That would also give me more reason to be like, oh, I screwed up my actors' names instead of just like talking on air and just like
1: I
0: confusing.
1: think Kate Winslet's Ophelia in Hamlet was the
0: Oh.
1: best Ophelia, I think, in my
0: I need
1: opinion.
0: to see that then.
1: Yeah.
0: I need to see that then.
1: She does Mad very well. Crazy,
0: Yeah, crazy. Speaking of speaking of crazy actors, I don't think anyone can really beat Jack Nicholson.
1: Ooh, yeah, yeah,
0: He's kind
1: yeah.
0: of the king when it
1: Yep.
0: comes to crazy actors. I mean, he's been typecast as
1: I don't
0: the
1: know if this is fake
0: crazy guy.
1: news, but I heard he just got he's not allowed to sit courtside because he spilled his chili on the court with
0: Oh
1: an
0: no.
1: NBA. I'm not sure if that's
0: That'd be
1: that might be
0: funny.
1: AI slop though.
0: Yeah. That'd be if it was
1: I
0: real, that's funny, but
1: don't
0: ugh.
1: know.
0: You can't ever know because we're in such an era of disinformation
1: What's your
0: and
1: favorite Jack Nicholson role?
0: he's really good because just how kind of vulgar he is. But I saw The Departed
1: Oh
0: recently.
1: yes, The Departed's very good.
0: Really good in
1: Yep.
0: it. Was not really my fate. I mean, it's a good movie, but it kind of jumped around too much. I love Martin Scorsese, but it jumped around a little bit too much for me to really find the coherency in it. But it's another really good Leo DiCaprio role. Speaking of
1: And
0: another,
1: Matt Damon playing the bad
0: Matt
1: guy,
0: Damon
1: like,
0: was
1: sorry
0: funny
1: for the
0: too.
1: spoilers, but
0: Yeah, it's not playing the bad guy.
1: like
0: It's funny how many like Matt Damon and crap, what's his,
1: Wahlberg?
0: Mark Wahlberg, yeah,
1: Mark.
0: that was slipping for me. Old Marky Mark. There's so many like the Bostonian
1: Yeah,
0: actors.
1: very thick accents in
0: Yeah.
1: that
0: Leo DiCaprio too is pretty fun. I didn't really know how many movies he did with Scorsese.
1: Yep,
0: The extent of
1: he's
0: mine was like, oh, Wolf of Wall
1: one of his
0: Street,
1: favorite. Yep.
0: and then
1: Gangs of New York.
0: Departed. Gangs of New York I saw recently too, which I liked because I've always been a fan of Civil War and history. I've always been a fan of kind of
1: Yeah,
0: that history.
1: historical accuracy seemed pretty on point on
0: It
1: that
0: was
1: movie.
0: pretty on
1: It was
0: point, and
1: fun
0: I
1: to
0: guess
1: watch.
0: another talking about crazy man actors, Daniel
1: Oh
0: Day-Lewis,
1: my God, yeah, yes.
0: crazy. He was really into, he was really just obsessing and into that, and it was really, he
1: Yes,
0: was a really
1: yeah.
0: good performance. Oh, I loved it. But another like kind of crazy violent movie of old Scorsese's. I guess one thing to criticize, I was not a fan of Leo DiCaprio's Irish accent.
1: Oh yeah,
0: It was not that
1: yeah.
0: good. Having done accents for a bit now, I'm like, come on, that's it's not that good. It
1: Yeah.
0: wasn't that good. That was.
1: I think Leonardo DiCaprio peaked with Gilbert Grape, and I think
0: Yeah,
1: it's been
0: Gilbert Grape.
1: downhill since
0: It's
1: then.
0: been
1: He's still
0: down.
1: really good, but it's been
0: He's still really
1: downhill.
0: good, but he's going, hang on, I have to.
1: Gilbert Grape is just one of those, you can't really top that.
0: Yeah, you can't really top those performances. Cameron Diaz, that's who it was.
1: Yep, Gangs of New York.
0: And see,
1: Yeah.
0: now I'm just like lose. Now I'm like confused. I'm like forgetting roles and stuff. Oh, I'm so old, damn. I'm so old. Ugh.
1: Just can't go to a bar yet.
0: Yeah, I'm so old, but I can't go to a bar yet. Ugh. But no, that's the kind of the issue when you're doing this kind of stuff is, especially speaking without a script, things just slip like that. Again, the perfect example, Savannah, forgetting Chris Tucker. Our like words were right on Chris, but we couldn't remember the last name. Or like Alan Rickman, which still hurts. I can't believe I forgot him on the spot. He's Alan frickin' Rickman, one of the best actors ever. And in my humble opinion, I think he's spectacular. He's such a oh, he's great.
1: There's a good movie. I can't remember the name of it. Maybe Snow Cake. I think it's Snow Cake. Yeah. Him and Sigourney Weaver.
0: Never heard of
1: So
0: it. That's
1: I
0: interesting.
1: think it's an independent film. It's kind of a small film, but it's really good.
0: Another
1: Yeah.
0: one of those two
1: Yeah.
0: together is pretty interesting
1: Yeah.
0: because again, she's in
1: Yeah.
0: Galaxy Quest too.
1: She plays an adult autistic woman, and he plays her DSP who comes in, And it's just a really cool story.
0: Interesting. I'm going to have to check that out. I guess speaking of, I was thinking of like actor. Dang it. I lost my train of thought. Robert De Niro. There we go.
1: De Niro.
0: Spectacular. Especially because I've watched a good couple of the mob movies and such. Spectacular actor. Oh my God. He is
1: talking
0: amazing.
1: To me? Have you seen Taxi Driver?
0: I have not seen Taxi Driver yet. I've been trying to get my hands on physical copies of Taxi Driver and Raging Bull.
1: Yep.
0: As well, but I've seen
1: Deer Hunter's a good one.
0: Deer Hunter's good too. What is it? Cape Fear as well that he's in? I know he's in another Scorsese movie where he plays another crazy.
1: Is that Nick Nolte in Cape Fear?
0: I have to check. Hang on. Let's look that up real quick.
1: I know there's another one called Regular Fear with Mark Wahlberg.
0: It's Martin Scorsese. Cape Fear, 1991.
1: Yeah.
0: Because those two are collaborated together like a gajillion times. I'm pretty sure they're just best friends.
1: Yeah. One that had, what's her name, Juliette Lewis into it.
0: Yeah. Ooh, I have got, so I'm trying to track down a bunch more of his performances because he's spectacular. He's just a really good actor.
1: Yeah, he is.
0: He's also just a really cool person, too.
1: Yes, he is.
0: And
1: I remember there's a story about him in Deer Hunter in the 70s. What's his name? John Cannavale, I think that was the last name. I think that's who it was. But he
0: Bobby
1: Cannavale, yeah.
0: Yeah, Bobby Cannavale.
1: He had cancer during that shoot, and they were going to take him off the shoot.
0: Ooh.
1: And Robert De Niro put up his salary to keep him on the film.
0: That's pretty. Yeah. And also, again, just Robert De Niro accepting his daughter, who came out as trans, his very, very vocal opposement to a lot of the current stuff that's been going on.
1: Yep.
0: You can't help but have respect for the man.
1: Yep,
0: he's really cool. I guess just talking about like the skilled mob movie actors, I'm also quite fond of Joe Pesci.
1: Where is Joe Pesci these days?
0: He's retired. He's very retired. He's very retired, but he's very fun in so many of those performances. He's just
1: Goodfellas.
0: It's that energy. Goodfellas, but not just Goodfellas for me. The supplant. So it's supplanted Goodfellas for me. Nicky Santoro in Casino. Incredible. That's Martin Scorsese as well.
1: Yeah.
0: The Order of the Mob move, if like looking at this explicitly like American Mafia movies, it's Goodfellas, Casino, and then The Irishman.
1: Yep. I can get on board.
0: Yeah, they're really good. Speaking of Irishman, Al Pacino. Ooh, amazing. My mom actually shares her birthday with him.
1: Oh, cool.
0: They're April 25th, I believe, and that's really really cool.
1: Yeah.
0: Because he's a spectacular performance in that. I need to see more of him. I just really haven't gotten around to watching The Godfather yet. It's just, I haven't had the time. I haven't had the energy.
1: You should.
0: I know. I've heard it's fabulous.
1: Brie, her favorite actor is Al Pacino.
0: I'll have to bring that up.
1: I got her for her, for Christmas one year, I got her little teeny earrings with Al Pacino's face on them. Like they're really super small.
0: That's funny.
1: But I ripped. Another friend, Kyla, I had gotten pictures of her cat on her earrings, but I wrapped them in the same box. So when I gave Kyla her present, I was like, "Do you like them?" And she's like, "Who is it?" I was like, "It's your cat. You can't tell." She's like, "It doesn't look like my cat." And I was like, "Oh, sorry. I gave you Al Pacino earrings."
0: That's funny. this one's funny for this one's morbidly funny for me. Ray Liotta, he died on my 16th birthday.
1: Oh, no.
0: On me and my dad's birthday. So my joke has been for a while, I killed Ray Liotta.
1: Yep.
0: Me turning 16 was the equivalent exchange. My life, his death.
1: Weird Sleeping Beauty kind of curse.
0: Oh, it's funny. There are so many weird coincidences. Like, I also share my birthday. Me and my dad also share a birthday with Lenny Kravitz, too.
1: Oh, cool.
0: Which is really funny. Like, Lenny Kravitz is only like a couple years older than my dad, I think. He's 60, 61. My dad's 58, 59. Going to be 58, 59 or something. Very, very funny when you look at like birth coincidences and events and like shared dates. It's really interesting. Ugh. I'm sorry to feel like you're putting on the spot. It's just sometimes really difficult to keep on talking. Sometimes these shows just end up to be rambles and drabbles.
1: Oh, I love rambling.
0: It's fun. Oh, yeah. Speaking of fabulous actors, made a resurgence. Because of watching The Mummy, I've grown fond of Brendan Fraser.
1: Have you seen The New Mummy? The Mummy's in theaters yet?
0: I've not seen the new one yet.
1: Me neither.
0: I'm thinking about it, but I think he really did deserve that, his win for best actor in The Whale.
1: The Whale,
0: I think
1: yeah. he really deserved that. That's one I still haven't seen.
0: I haven't seen it yet because sometimes the sad movies are a little difficult for moi.
1: Yeah.
0: But such a fabulous performance. He really deserved that, especially with how much that man has gone through.
1: Yeah.
0: He really deserved it. Ugh. Have you seen Sinners yet? A vampire movie.
1: Oh, yeah, I love
0: Sinners. Oh, my God. Sinners, I watched it with my family. Yeah. Fabulous.
1: I didn't, when I saw it in the theater, I didn't stick around till after after the credits. I just, like, you know, left.
0: Yeah.
1: When everybody left, and I didn't realize there was a big, huge
0: post-storyline
1: after the credits. So when I watched it the second time at home, like, then I saw it.
0: And that was I watched it with my family. Oh, my God. Fabulous, fabulous movie. Just incredibly. There are words I cannot give to it because it's just so fabulous, and those words are expletives, and I'd get in trouble for saying them. But it's just incredible. It's an incredible twist on vampire movie. Incredible twist on incredible commentary on African American treatment and culture throughout the 1900s. Just masterpiece. Genuinely incredible movie. I think I'm needing a little break from rambling. Let's get some tunes going.
1: Tunage.
0: Ooh. I don't know if we're going to have enough time for everything. I might have to put The Rush on hold because we've been rambling for a good bit. We got 20 minutes left. So I'm going to put The Rush on hold for next week.
1: Rush.
0: For my little celebration. I'm a couple days late on it, but I might as well get my Star Wars celebration in right now, because a couple of days ago was May the 4th. So I've got a couple of my favorite John Williams tunes. We got Duel of the Fates, followed by Battle of the Heroes.

0: Glad I finally got the Star Wars treatment in. I missed it this year, but hopefully next year things will line up and I'll get me closer to May the 4th Star Wars show, because that could be really fun, just playing all the music, talking about it, because I am very passionate about Star Wars. It's sci-fi has always just been there for me, and Star Wars is one of my favorites. It's timeless.
1: I'm more of a Star Trek.
0: Yeah, you'd get along with my dad then. My dad grew up both with Star Wars and Trek, and so equally loves both.
1: Yeah.
0: Because Next Generation had come out in his childhood, and as well as A New Hope and Empire Strikes Back and Return of the Jedi, all within his childhood. So loves them. My dad's obsessed. He loves them both. He's gotten more back into Star Trek as of late because of all the shows that have come out.
1: Yeah.
0: Faded a bit.
1: I've heard kind of mixed reviews on the new one.
0: Some of the new shows have been rough for Star Trek. I've seen bits and pieces, and I've liked some and I've not liked others. I guess it's also the same thing with Star Wars, where they've gone so much into it where it's just kind of quality's dipped.
1: Like,
0: I still have moments of enjoyment, but those are a little more rare now, and I have to go back to the older stuff to really enjoy. Yep.
1: And now it's under the Disney umbrella, so you've got that kind of to contend with.
0: It's like they did amazing with Andor, but then they dropped the ball with stuff like Ahsoka and the third season of The Mandalorian and just so much. And so my hopes are wavering for the movie that's coming out soon.
1: Yeah.
0: I'm tentative. We're still going to see it, but I'm tentative. Mm-hmm. I don't know if it's going to be. I'll probably still have fun, but I don't know if it's going to be as good. I don't know if it, because it's contending with the first two seasons of The Mandalorian, which are some of the finest Star Wars content out there. Like, if you're wanting to talk about recent stuff, it would probably be Andor at number one, because season one and season two, the first two seasons of The Mandalorian, Rogue One, honestly, top three works for me. That's perfect. Oh, wait, no, seventh season of Star Wars: The Clone Wars. Oh, my God. Blew my mind. There's so much content, and I'm obsessed with only specific parts of it, and I can't really, that's the funniest part. I'm only into this really, really specific couple parts of it and a couple characters, so that's always been kind of funny. I've got a couple last songs we're going to play before we end off. I've played a couple of them before. As with Tim, I always like to have some instrumentals, orchestrals, because I know you do like them. And they always also make for fitting in between music for to promote discussion points, because we're not listening into focusing on lyrics and such. Whew. Anyway, our last two songs of today, because we got 9 minutes left, we have Ebon Hellfire and another composition, Bale the Dread.

0: Well, Tim, it is noon. You got any final words to say to our lovely listeners as we send
1: I
0: them
1: just
0: on
1: want
0: our
1: to
0: way?
1: give another plug for the show. It's 7 p.m. this Friday, Saturday, 2 p.m. this Sunday, and then the same times next week. And ticket prices, adults are $27.38, and students and seniors are $22.13.
0: We promise we're going to be really good. We promise. Crossing our fingers, it's worth it to come see the show.
1: We are as good as
0: We are
1: $22.13
0: as
1: can
0: good as
1: buy.
0: $22. Trust us. We've put so much work into it. And it's hard to believe that next week will be my last show with you guys for the summer, and then I'll be back in September. It's always a struggle to leave. I love this so much. This is one of my biggest passions. But it is time to say goodbye. Ladies and gentlemen, you've been listening to WMF 91.5 Farmington, Maine. My name is Dash. This is Tim Barry. We've been your host for the hour. It is 12:01. Thank you all so much for listening in. I'm going to switch you guys back over to your regularly scheduled programming, and please have a lovely day. Thank you.
1: Bye-bye.

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0: 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This is DJ Tofu, and this next segment is actually for a class. The class is Bio 277, Preparation for Contemporary Science Careers, I believe. And for this class, a bunch of students got to interview people in careers they were interested in, and talk a little bit about their jobs and how they got to the careers they have now. And so without further ado, we're just going to jump right into it with our first podcast. Enjoy.
1: University of Maine, Farmington, whose research explores the deep geological history of Maine and the northern Appalachian Mountains. His work focuses on studying ancient rocks, including metamorphic and sedimentary formations, to better understand how tectonic collisions and mountain building events shaped the region hundreds of millions of years ago. Through fieldwork, geochemical analysis, and rock digging techniques, Ruch helps reconstruct the movement of continents and the formation of landscapes that are still visible in Maine today. In addition to his research, he teaches geology and leads students in hand-on field studies that help uncover the complex geological story preserved in the state's bedrock. Thank you, Professor Ruch, for joining me today.
2: Pleasure to be here.
1: What inspired you to become a geologist?
2: Interestingly, it wasn't my high school experience. When I started college, literally geology was at the rock bottom of my interest. So I was 15 during the first Earth Day, which was actually an Earth Week, which was absolutely riveting. But the whole country just woke up to the environmental

0: basically ecology. And as it turned out, my freshman year, I was forced, the biology course I wanted to take was full, and they stuck me in environmental geoscience. And it turned out to be the course I most enjoyed that freshman year. It was great. Lots of hands-on activity, some field experience, even in the spring, a major project on the hydrology of the sand hills. And I enjoyed it. I did well, found it pretty simple. Then a whole bunch of my friends were geology majors, so I started to hear about their field experiences during the summer. Like a couple of them were from Alaska, and it was the lure of adventure was part of it. But sophomore year, seven of us amazingly got this approved. It was a winter term project to go climb the summit of Gannett Peak in the Wind River Range in Wyoming. And so we spent a month out there. We actually got to the top. We were very lucky not to have trouble with avalanches. But that spring, I took a famous course called Global Tectonics, taught by Peter Coney, who is from Maine. He went to Colby, did a master's at Orono, and he basically put the frosting on plate tectonics. And he was the most influential instructor I ever had. He spoke very carefully. He did not go on like many of us do. And the course was riveting. So I signed up for his upper level course that fall, structural geology. That was the only non-major in it. My friends thought I was crazy because it had a reputation as for being similar to organic chemistry, really, really challenging. But I loved it. And at the end of that fall junior year, we had to do a synthesis of all the field work that we had done. And a whole bunch of things fell into place and made sense. And I got really excited. And for the first time, it felt like I was doing real science, discovering stuff. And it was the only time it was returned with an A++++, I think mostly for my enthusiasm. But that's when I decided to switch and take advantage of the geology program was probably the strongest in the world at that time. It was the first to be deliberately designed with the new plate tectonic paradigm as a basis. So some of the labs I still do were from intro labs that we had done in that course. So I got sucked in, and I feel lucky because I've come full circle. Geology has basically expanded into what I view as planetary ecology. So I'm back to my initial interests, biogeochemical cycles and how,
1: these places you've explored and traveled. Why come back to Maine? What's the geological interest of research in Maine?
0: To be honest, mostly family.
1: Mostly family, yeah.
0: I had to abandon my family. I left high school and I never went back home. But eventually, family ties are pretty important.
1: Mm-hmm.
0: My parents and my sister's family were back in Maine.
1: Hmm.
0: Oh, well, the other thing is I had been in mineral exploration. I did graduate school in Newfoundland, and I loved it, the culture. And all my friends were in Newfoundland, and when I finished my master's, I didn't want to leave, so we started a business. That was the only way to stay. But I eventually got a little bit disillusioned with mineral exploration. That's complex. It's all over the place. There's some motivation that's entirely money driven, and but there are actually some really good people in mineral exploration. That so I ended up doing things like looking for calcium carbonate deposits, which were replacing China clay because of the impact on water quality. So the old method would result in acidic water. And calcium carbonate eliminates that problem. And I would say the chief geologist from English China clays, who was my boss, was the most environmentally conscious person around. Like the town where we were working with Roddington, and the locals just wanted jobs. And Colin, he was the chief geologist, was very concerned about Stuart Wright. And think about the environmental consequences.
1: Cool. Are there any specific

0: fights inmates since you are living here that you really find interesting? And
1: Inmate?
0: yes.
1: I think the coolest thing are the ones in our backyard. This Bald Mountain and Saddleback Wind and the middle school are extraordinary field sites, and they each have a pretty cool stories behind them. The first one where we made progress was on Bald, and I brought a second time I taught structure back in 05. We had Friday afternoon lab, and we'd hike up to Bald. None of us had a clue. We knew kind of what we should be doing, but we had no big picture. But we had a blast, and I literally had to pull the students off the mountain because it was 5 o'clock. And then 5 years later, things started falling into place. And the first big, well, there were some initial things that fell into place, but the big one was discovering that the stratigraphy had been repeated, which demanded there's a very cryptic fault that does that. And so I named it the OMG fault because we, two of us, Jake Hansen and I, simultaneously discovered it. And then I went back a couple days later and found more of it. And I just stood there and I said, oh my God, this is so cool. History repeated itself at Saddleback Wind. The story of the middle school, that's a really important outcrop. Yeah, it's amazing how luck plays a role in science. That outcrop at the middle school, not only is it a great outcrop with potential for geoeducation purposes, but actually it might play a really important role in the tectonic evolution of central Maine. So it looks to be the record the onset of basin formation. And then there's stuff down in Penobscot Bay. So back in the 1970s, people from around the world would flock to Western Newfoundland because of the newly recognized oceanic crust and mantle, and just people from all over the place. So that was the place in the 1970s. It's still really cool. But in the last 10 years, Penobscot Bay is kind of the last big missing piece of the puzzle in the Appalachians. And I've been interested in it since around 1990. Got to do some mapping in 2000 and have managed to get some other people interested. So John Slack and I went out to Islesboro in 2014. Dwight Bradley suggested I invite Justin Strauss at Dartmouth over, and we started a detrital zircon sampling program. Everybody's just got a whole bunch of people. There's Alan Rooney from Yale, two scientists from McGill University in Canada, Marty Yates at Orono, Dave West at Middlebury, Emily Peterman at Bowdoin. A whole bunch of people have become interested in trying to figure out this. It's a puzzle worthy of many minds to try to figure out.
0: How does studying the ancient geology help us understand modern issues going on today?
1: Well, the big one, I think, is CO2. So the elephant in the room is carbon dioxide. We seem to be, despite all the talk, emissions are still, energy is still rising, emissions are still rising, CO2 is still rising. So it's the elephant in the room of this century. So at some point, it would have been around 1990, I got a little bit bored with plate tectonics. It was interesting, but there weren't a lot of immediate connections to stuff that I thought was really important, environmental stuff. But then a woman, Maureen Ramo at Lamont, had resurrected this idea how tectonics via carbon cycling affects climate, which I found fascinating. This is a really cool way to link tectonics with climate, which matters directly to the biosphere. She was actually from my hometown in Massachusetts. My first job as a junior counselor when I was 14, she was an 80-year-old camper. Down the road, she became the director of Lamont, which is one of the most prestigious oceanographic institutes. Well, it's called the Earth Observatory. So she had this rejuvenated idea that had been put out by T.C. Chamberlain, who taught at a similar college. This was back in the 1890s. He noticed that ice ages during Earth's history seemed to correlate with mountain building episodes on a tectonic time scale. So Maureen applied.